0: reunion.
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0: Sir Elton John representing the UK on Retro Pop Reunion's Artist of the World this weekend. This is Joe Cortez around the globe with artists representing their countries for the World Cup. This next one appeared 115 times in World Cup games. He doesn't sing. David Beckham's wife does, though. Victoria Posh Spice.
1: Yo!

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1: 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Coming up next, after we take care of your craving.
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15: Weather. Tracking relatively clear skies overnight tonight. Some light cloud cover after midnight starts to track in as a cold front knocks at our doorstep. Overnight lows throughout the two Virginias in the lower 60s. Looking toward our Sunday, an increasing cloud cover, some showers and thunderstorms expected as that weather maker settles in. Once again, though, daytime highs in the lower 80s. Storms continuing into the afternoon, then Sunday night, lower 60s. Still tracking a few storms, then into Monday. I'm meteorologist Jason Laird from the Cole Chevy Body Shop Weather Center.
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3: Oh, yeah. 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I mean, funny like I'm a clown, I amuse you.

artist of the world representing Ireland, the Cranberries, of course, as the World Cup kicks off on this week's Retro Pop Reunion. 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In the generation of the 80s, just make sure you get home before the streetlights go on.

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1: 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Welcome to the Retro Pop Reunion. 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

0: is from where on this Artist of the World weekend on Retro Pop Reunion? What are we doing? We're bouncing around place to place with the World Cup opening. Artists that represent their countries, like Marky Mark, USA, throwing it back to 91.
1: Rollerblades. Turns out there are no passing fancy in America.
2: Looking at cleavage is like looking at the sun. You don't stare at it. Too risky. You get a sense of it, then you look away.
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0: Congratulations to our two winners for the Sing a Song All Night Long Tour, Lionel Richie and Earth, Wind & Fire, Richard Serafin on Retro Pop Reunion, and Celeste Hugh. And you've seen him before, you're going again.
1: I forgot how much Lionel Richie is part of the soundtrack of my life. And when I saw him, I was just like, wow, transported back. So I'm super pumped to see him again.
0: Congratulations. Enjoy the show.
1: Yeah. Thank you so much. I love you guys. So thank you. I appreciate it.

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1: Joe.
2: Yeah.
1: Fabulous. Joe, it's really upbeat. I love it.
2: Hey, the chocolate's kicking in.
1: Let's go.

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8: Weather. Tracking relatively clear skies overnight tonight. Some light cloud cover after midnight starts to track in as a cold front knocks at our doorstep. Overnight lows throughout the two Virginias in the lower 60s. Looking toward our Sunday, an increasing cloud cover. Some showers and thunderstorms expected as that weather maker settles in. Once again, though, daytime highs in the lower 80s. Storms continuing into the afternoon, then Sunday night, lower 60s. Still tracking a few storms, then into Monday. I'm meteorologist Jason Laird from the Cole Chevy Body Shop Weather Center.
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1: And I knocked on the booth of the DJ. 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
6: Time slot is on for the hits this week, June of 87. This is Joe Cortez. Are you an empty nester? Then they are just like you. That would be John Bon Jovi and his wife, Dorothea. Their youngest just graduated from college about 3 or 4 weeks ago, University of Miami. This week in 87, Bon Jovi didn't know it, but they were laying the grounds for a new term called Unplugged with their song Wanted Dead or Alive.

0: From Whitney to U2's Joshua Tree, inside the time slot on this week's Retro Pop Reunion. It is June of 87 with Joe Cortez, and something we all do on family vacations that the members of U2 have decided to pick up.
1: Being in U2 is a lot like being in a marriage.
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0: time sliding. 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June of 87, the next one. You do it.
1: Died in Your Arms Tonight by the Cutting Crew because I grew up with it.
0: Nice job.
1: There you go, my friend. 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
0: Thank you. 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
1: All right, brother. We'll be here.

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4: Tracking relatively clear skies overnight tonight. Some light cloud cover after midnight starts to track in as a cold front knocks at our doorstep. Overnight lows throughout the two Virginias in the lower 60s. Looking toward our Sunday, an increasing cloud cover, some showers and thunderstorms expected as that weather maker settles in. Once again, though, daytime highs in the lower 80s. Storms continuing into the afternoon, then Sunday night, lower 60s. Still tracking a few storms, then into Monday. I'm meteorologist Jason Laird from the Cole Chevy Body Shop Weather Center.
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7: The retro pop. Just because we're getting older, it doesn't mean that we're old. This is the 90s.

Our feature this weekend at Retro Pop Reunion Artists of the World. Who are they representing? With the World Cup kicking off, Team USA from Vanilla Ice to a guy, and you start looking up stuff about people, and I love doing that music research. I did not know that Barbra Streisand offered the co-starring role alongside her in A Star Is Born, the original movie, to the king of soundtracks. Kenny Loggins was offered that role.

0: 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This is Joe Cortez. We got to fold it up for another week. We'll come back next weekend when Dads Rock for Father's Day weekend. 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And have a good one. I'll talk to you then.
1: The future has finally arrived. 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No one has. Your future is whatever you make it. So make it a good one.
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4: Weather. Tracking relatively clear skies overnight tonight. Some light cloud cover after midnight starts to track in as a cold front knocks at our doorstep. Overnight lows throughout the two Virginias in the lower 60s. Looking toward our Sunday, an increasing cloud cover. Some showers and thunderstorms expected as that weather maker settles in. Once again, though, daytime highs in the lower 80s. Storms continuing into the afternoon, then Sunday night, lower 60s. Still tracking a few storms, then into Monday. I'm meteorologist Jason Laird from the Cole Chevy Body Shop Weather Center.
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4: Weather.
5: Tracking relatively clear skies overnight tonight. Some light cloud cover after midnight starts to track in as a cold front knocks at our doorstep. Overnight lows throughout the two Virginias in the lower 60s. Looking toward our Sunday, an increasing cloud cover. Some showers and thunderstorms expected as that weather maker settles in. Once again, though, daytime highs in the lower 80s. Storms continuing into the afternoon, then Sunday night, lower 60s. Still tracking a few storms, then into Monday. I'm meteorologist Jason Laird from the Cole Chevy Body Shop Weather Center.
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2: Weather. Tracking relatively clear skies overnight tonight. Some light cloud cover after midnight starts to track in as a cold front knocks at our doorstep. Overnight lows throughout the two Virginias in the lower 60s. Looking toward our Sunday, an increasing cloud cover, some showers and thunderstorms expected as that weather maker settles in. Once again, though, daytime highs in the lower 80s. Storms continuing into the afternoon, then Sunday night, lower 60s. Still tracking a few storms, then into Monday. I'm meteorologist Jason Laird from the Cole Chevy Body Shop Weather Center.
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2: Weather. Tracking relatively clear skies overnight tonight. Some light cloud cover after midnight starts to track in as a cold front knocks at our doorstep. Overnight lows throughout the two Virginias in the lower 60s. Looking toward our Sunday, an increasing cloud cover, some showers and thunderstorms expected as that weather maker settles in. Once again, though, daytime highs in the lower 80s. Storms continuing into the afternoon, then Sunday night, lower 60s. Still tracking a few storms, then into Monday. I'm meteorologist Jason Laird from the Cole Chevy Body Shop Weather Center.
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Because I gotta have faith. Ooh, I gotta have faith. Because I gotta have faith, faith, faith. I gotta have faith, faith, faith. Here at Mix, every song is a surprise, even to us. We play anything.

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3: Weather. Tracking relatively clear skies overnight tonight. Some light cloud cover after midnight starts to track in as a cold front knocks at our doorstep. Overnight lows throughout the two Virginias in the lower 60s. Looking toward our Sunday, an increasing cloud cover. Some showers and thunderstorms expected as that weather maker settles in. Once again, though, daytime highs in the lower 80s. Storms continuing into the afternoon, then Sunday night, lower 60s. Still tracking a few storms, then into Monday. I'm meteorologist Jason Laird from the Cole Chevy Body Shop Weather Center.
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0: 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And that explains why we're all wearing pajamas. Jammies. 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

0: 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We'll be back with more of anything right after this short break.
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3: Weather. Tracking relatively clear skies overnight tonight. Some light cloud cover after midnight starts to track in as a cold front knocks at our doorstep. Overnight lows throughout the two Virginias in the lower 60s. Looking toward our Sunday, an increasing cloud cover. Some showers and thunderstorms expected as that weather maker settles in. Once again, though, daytime highs in the lower 80s. Storms continuing into the afternoon, then Sunday night, lower 60s. Still tracking a few storms, then into Monday. I'm meteorologist Jason Laird from the Cole Chevy Body Shop Weather Center.
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keeping it on mix. Oh, if you just tuned in, we've been playing 97 of your favorite songs in a row. And now, 36 more of them. We play anything.

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3: 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Unless otherwise noted, certain additional rules may apply to all contests, and rules are subject to change. Occasionally, record companies, who are identified on specific promotions for which prizes are awarded, supply promotional items given away. You must be at least 18 years of age, unless otherwise specified. One winner per household per 30 days, and winners have no more than 2 weeks to claim their prize, unless otherwise specified. Proper identification is required to claim prizes. Winners are responsible for gratuity.

0: duties related to certain prize packages and any and all applicable state, local, and federal taxes incurred by accepting prizes. By accepting prizes, winner agrees that their recorded voice or image and name may be used for promotional purposes, not as an endorsement of a product or business to complete the promotion. Some prizes and tickets are given away complimentary and shall not be exchanged or sold. Good luck, and thanks for listening.
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2: Weather. Tracking relatively clear skies overnight tonight. Some light cloud cover after midnight starts to track in as a cold front knocks at our doorstep. Overnight lows throughout the two Virginias in the lower 60s. Looking toward our Sunday, an increasing cloud cover, some showers and thunderstorms expected as that weather maker settles in. Once again, though, daytime highs in the lower 80s. Storms continuing into the afternoon, then Sunday night, lower 60s. Still tracking a few storms, then into Monday. I'm meteorologist Jason Laird from the Cole Chevy Body Shop Weather Center.
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0: 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Nothing bad, though. Maybe. Mix plays anything.

0: 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We've got more songs in our library than Route 52 has potholes.
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5: Weather. Cool front moving through. Could touch off showers and thunderstorms throughout the day, and some of these storms could be strong, even severe, with some hail and damaging winds. A high today into the lower 80s. Showers and a chance of storms tonight. Overnight low, upper 50s. Monday, we dry out nicely with partial sunshine, a high into the low 70s. Tuesday, partly sunny, a high low 70s. Midweek, expecting a nice mixture of clouds and sunshine. Our high temperatures on Wednesday, upper 70s. Thursday, the rain and thunder returns. I'm meteorologist Sally Russell from the Cole Chevy Body Shop Weather Center.
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0: If you're approaching age 55 or older, or you know someone who is, listen up. In planning to retire from the 9-to-5 work world, there's an alternative idea to consider, and it's called phased retirement. Here to talk about this is Catherine Collinson, president of the Transamerica Center for Retirement Studies, a nonprofit private foundation. Catherine, welcome to the show.
7: Hey, thank you for having me.
0: First of all, what exactly is phased retirement?
7: Well, baby boomers in particular are reinventing the whole idea of retirement, and gone are the days of a office party, a gold watch, and just stopping working altogether. Baby boomers have a vision of phasing in retirement. And when we say phased retirement, it means different things to different people, but it implies a gradual transition. It could involve, say, shifting from full-time work to part-time work, or maybe taking on responsibilities that are more satisfying and less stressful or demanding, or even doing something entirely different in an encore career.
0: What would be some advantages of phased retirement to a worker?
7: There's actually a lot of advantages to it. One of the big things that we've learned with baby boomers is there's a savings shortfall for a couple of reasons. One, people haven't saved enough, but two is a gift called longevity. And life expectancies are much longer than they were for our parents' or grandparents' generation, which implies the need to continue working and continue earning income to live and to support our lifestyles in our working years and in retirement.
0: What would be some pluses to this for an employer?
7: There are some amazing pluses for an employer, because what we've seen in our research is employers greatly value their older employees for their experience, their institutional knowledge, and their ability to train and mentor others. So for an employer, formalizing a phased retirement program, they can tap into this knowledge and expertise to help seamlessly create a knowledge transfer for their baby boomer employees who wish to retire, while leaving a legacy to younger workers and the people that will be filling their shoes.
0: We're talking on InfoTrack with Catherine Collinson, president of the Transamerica Center for Retirement Studies, talking about phased retirement.

0: This isn't something a worker can decide to do on their own, right? They have to get the company to buy into it.
1: Yes, whereas there's a lot of talk about phased retirement. To this day, relatively few employers actually have a formal program in place. So if you are a worker who's nearing retirement and that's something that you want to do, more likely than not, you may need to negotiate it with your employer.
0: But it is being done successfully with parts of the federal government, I understand?
1: Yes, the federal government is actually at the vanguard of having a phased retirement program in place, which allows for that transition so that the worker nearing retirement can transition out while training and mentoring their successors. And if this program's successful, it can be a wonderful model for other organizations and companies to follow.
0: Catherine, how would this affect someone's Social Security payments? Would they not be able to start until they're all done working, or what would happen?
1: You just asked a super important question, which is critical for people nearing retirement and thinking about working in retirement. Social Security claiming strategies are very important these days because the day you choose to start receiving benefits can affect your overall lifetime benefits. So we often hear about the haircut that people receive if they start claiming at age 62 versus waiting till their full retirement age, or if they can, even getting a little bump if they can defer receiving their benefits until age 70. That is a big decision which can affect lifetime benefits. And then layering on top of that, working in retirement, that can also affect benefits, including the potential taxation of the benefits. So as you think about working in retirement, it's really important to get super savvy of how that will affect your Social Security benefits. And resources you can go to include ssa.gov, the Social Security Administration's website, or even consider talking to a financial advisor.
0: What about health insurance for those who are under 65 who want to do phased retirement, but they're ineligible for Medicare?
1: Well, now with the Affordable Care Act, an important thing that they can do, especially if you're working and you have a full-time job with benefits and you don't want to give up those benefits, as you're thinking about a phased retirement, any opportunities that you're looking at, look in to see whether they're extending eligibility for health care coverage as part of those benefits. And then if not, do your homework on what's available on the open market through the exchanges and insurance companies. I will add Transamerica Center for Health Studies, which is our sister research organization, has cheat sheets for all 50 states of what your health care options are through the Affordable Care Act.
0: Oh, that's terrific. This is a sort of an off-the-wall question, but might some less than ethical employers agree to cut someone's hours in phased retirement, but not give them any help so they have to do more work for less money?
1: Well, from a employee or a worker's perspective, know your employer. Hopefully that will not be the case. And as we learned, especially through the recession, so many employers had a really hard time just making it through the recession. Regardless of the employer's situation, it's important for all of us to have a plan B if things don't work out as expected. And it can be the scenario that you just described, or it could be some other intervening circumstance. But have a plan B, especially as you're nearing retirement and looking at your different options. Before you sign up for something, do your homework. And if there is a certain amount of risk associated, have a plan B. So if that doesn't materialize or work out as expected, that you can move on to a new situation.
0: I guess it's possible if you have a good relationship with your employer, you could perhaps try phased retirement, and if you don't like it, you could go back to full-time work.
1: Yes, you can. I talk to a lot of people in my travels. This is a big topic. Anybody who wants to talk about it, I'd love to have conversations. And I do know people who have taken the step, the bold step, to approach their employer about phased retirement. And in all cases, it's actually worked out really well, where they've approached their employer, indicated that they'd really like to retire.

0: 12 to 18 months or even 2 years, and to do it in a sort of an orderly fashion so that they're reallocating time between working and other things. In one instance, it was caring for an aging parent, and they've been able to sit down with their manager and their employer and to map out a plan. Interestingly enough, in a number of cases I know, the employee has successfully negotiated that, and then the employer discovers they can't live without them. And the challenge has actually been not from the employee perspective, but the employer perspective not wanting to let go.
1: Well, this is all terrific information. Catherine Collinson, president of the Transamerica Center for Retirement Studies, it's a nonprofit private foundation, and you can learn more at their website, which is transamericacenter.org. Catherine, thank you so much for joining us today on InfoTrack.
0: Well, thank you for having me.
1: Next, an expert in consumer behavior says he can predict how much you weigh just by seeing your kitchen.
2: 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Stay tuned.
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8: Thanks, Chris. 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
9: It's great to be with you again.
8: What role does mindless eating play in the obesity problem in America?
9: Well, it plays a major problem, unsurprisingly, because what happens is that individually, regardless of how in control we believe we are of our eating, we make over 200 decisions about food every day. And the problem is that most of us don't think we make more than 25 or 30, because it's not just whether we're going to have cereal A or cereal B for breakfast, but it's how much we're going to pour, how much milk we're going to put in, do we have seconds, do we finish it, do we leave it. So we make 30 decisions by the time we finish breakfast.
8: Wow.
9: But the powerful thing is, because we're unaware of most of our decisions, the things around us, whether it be the person next to us or the lighting or the size of a bowl or the distance of the cereal box, it's a huge impact on how much we eat. But the good news is that we can turn that around. The same cereal box that makes us eat too much because it's right next to us can make us eat less if we put it on the counter.
8: Yeah, the kitchen counter seems to be a really common thread through a lot of your research. Can you just tell us some things that people don't know about how that affects their

0: changed the way we organize our kitchen. No more cluttered counters for our house.
1: Can you talk for a moment about some specifics on that? I mean, what should you not have on your counter? For example, one of the stats was breakfast cereal.
0: We did a study, and we called it the Syracuse study because we did it in Syracuse. We went up and we took photos of everybody's home, of what was on the counter and the cupboard and the size of plates, everything, to see if we could predict somebody's weight without even seeing them, if we simply could look at the kitchen. And one of the things we found is that if you have chips or cookies sitting anywhere that's visible in your kitchen, whether it be on a counter or on top of a cupboard or over the side, on average, you're going to weigh 10 pounds more than your neighbor who doesn't. But the real surprise to us was if a home has breakfast cereal that's visible anywhere, and if it's in the cupboard, that doesn't count. But if it's sitting on the counter, if it's in an open area, on average, they weigh about 21 pounds more than their neighbor. And we think what goes on here is that, you know, you see cookies and chips, and you kind of go, okay, ooh, gotta beware, bad stuff. But we don't say that with breakfast cereal because it tastes great, it looks good, it's got fortified vitamins and minerals. And we snack on it, not knowing that actually a handful of 100 calories is 100 calories, regardless of whether it's a cookie or whether it's a Special K.
1: One of the things you write about is how supermarkets and restaurants market their food and how that can make healthy food more appealing, but oftentimes they don't do that. Can you just talk about that for a moment, maybe why restaurants and supermarkets fail to make those healthy choices appealing?
0: It's not because they don't want to, because both restaurants and grocery stores make a whole lot more money when they sell us fruits and vegetables than when they sell us fruity pebbles, because they make a whole lot more margin on fruit because it spoils if it goes bad. And the same way with the restaurants. They make a whole lot more if they sell us shrimp salad than if they sell us onion rings. But they kind of go, you know, selling you a shrimp salad could be kind of tough, and I don't really know how to do it that smart. But I do know how to sell you onion rings. So, you know, whatever, I'll just take the lower margin path and do that. We show that simply by the way that they set up a menu, by the way they suggest things, there's really, really easy win-win things that restaurants can do to make a whole lot more money getting us to eat healthier.
1: Somewhat related to all that is school cafeterias and how they can make healthy choices more appealing to kids.
0: Yeah, well, we've been, for about the last 6 years, we've started something called the Smarter Lunchroom Movement, smarterlunchrooms.org, if you're interested. We're in over 20,000 schools, and what we've done is we said, hey, you know, it's one thing to legislate vegetables and fruits being on a person's plate, but look, the kid's not going to eat it if they don't want it. You can't legislate that somebody eat it, but you can make it a lot more attractive. One of the things we found is you can plop fruit, unwanted fruit, on somebody's tray, a child's tray, and they're not going to eat it. They're just going to throw it away. But if you lead them to take it by, let's say, putting it in an attractive fruit bowl, putting it in a couple different places of the line, having one of those places be near the cash register, we find that when kids take it in their own volition, they're a whole lot more likely to eat it. And we find fruit consumption goes up by over 100% and stays there simply by putting it in a nice bowl and moving it to a well-lit part of the line. Mm. And there's 100 other things that school lunchrooms can do to help kids eat healthier that don't cost a penny. That are things they can do over break, that some of them they can do over the weekends. You know, what's interesting is that we did a neat study where if you give kids carrots, about only 40% of the kids will eat carrots. But if you say, hey, what do you want? Do you want a bag of carrots? Do you want a bag of celery? Well, first of all, no kid in their right mind will take the celery. But what we find is that they all still take carrots. But because they made the choice, now instead of only 40% of the kids eating it, it's more like about 65% eat it because they said, well, I took it. You know, I guess I took it because I like it. The next generation of the cool stuff that the U.S. Department of Agriculture is doing, and they are doing some brilliant things in supporting and moving schools in the right direction. But this next generation is setting things up so not only do kids take it on their own volition, but because they take it, they eat it. This program right now, the Smarter Lunchroom Approach, is in over 20,000 U.S. schools.
1: Our guest on InfoTrack is Dr. Brian Wansick from Cornell University. He's director of the Cornell Food and Brand Lab and the author of Slim by Design, Mindless Eating Solutions for Everyday Life. Dr. Wansick, one of the most common things is how families share their meals in front of the TV. Can you just give us some suggestions about just families in general and how they can improve eating habits?
0: We did a study where we look at what are the characteristics of families that have overweight parents and overweight kids. And the biggest two predictors of that is if you eat dinner in front of the television set with the television set on, or if you don't eat at a table, or you don't all stay seated until everybody's done, those are the

0: three biggest predictors. But those also end up being the biggest things related to whether both parents and kids are healthy weights. If they eat at a table with the TV off and they see it till everyone's done. But what you can also do, if you have kids who don't think they like vegetables, one of the easy things you can do is when you start serving dinner, before you bring anything else out, bring out whatever the salad is or the vegetables, if you're serving those, bring them out first, dish them out, and start eating them before you bring out your starch and your main entree. Because what we find is, whether it be kids or whether it be your spouse, when we're hungry, we're a whole lot more likely to take something and we're not very hungry. And if you have your vegetable salad and pasta and chicken sitting in front of you, well, no kid in his right mind is going to reach for the salad and the vegetable first. No, they're going to take the pasta and chicken. So just bring the healthy stuff out first while they're the hungriest.
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6: 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What one woman did will definitely inspire you, as InfoTrack's Taryn McCall reports. Taryn?
7: Thanks, Chris. Our guest is Cammie Walker. She's the author of 29 Gifts, How a Month of Giving Can Change Your Life. Let's start with your story. Maybe you can give us a short version of how a major illness brought you to a whole new philosophy.
8: Yeah, well, I was diagnosed with MS about 1 month after getting married. And it, of course, you know, was a heavy diagnosis to receive and sent me kind of into a downward spiral for a couple of years. I had to leave my job. It created a lot of major changes in our lives that weren't too fun to deal with. And when I was sort of at my darkest place, I received a very uncommon prescription from an African medicine woman. She suggested that I give away 29 gifts in 29 days as a way of breaking out of the negative thought patterns that were going on around my illness and connecting with other people and stop obsessing about myself and all of that. And it was kind of a miracle for me. Turned my life around in every way.
7: Now, how did you come up with your first 29 gifts? Because that certainly sounds intimidating.
8: Actually, I didn't come up with a list of 29 gifts. First, I think it's important to know that the gifts can be anything offered to anyone. It doesn't have to be a material item. It could be, you know, you say something nice to someone, you smile at someone, you give some time to someone, whatever, listen. So my first instinct was to go through my house and line up 29 items down my hallway because I had some need to know how it was going to unfold. The approach I took actually was just to go through every day with more awareness and being open to opportunities to give. And when I had the impulse, I just did it. It was much easier than attempting to plan something. And I think most of us give every day and we just don't notice it. So that's really what this exercise is also about, is to begin to become more aware of when you make offerings to others, whether they're material or not. It's sort of an exercise in mindfulness and consciousness.
7: Talk for a moment about some of the unexpected rewards that came from giving some of these gifts.
8: Oh my goodness, it blew my mind. I mean, I gave my first gift, and right after that I got a phone call from a big foundation offering me a consulting project, which I hadn't worked

0: worked in months, you know, so that was totally shocking. And I didn't go into this expecting to get anything back. I mean, that's kind of the key, is that you want to let go of any expectations. But as the 29 days unfolded, I was just blown away over and over again. By day 14, I was walking without my cane. I don't know if it was the giving, or I think probably it was the change in my perspective and my outlook. It increased the quality of my thinking. I began to focus on what I was capable of every day instead of the limitations that my disease made on my body. And that shift in thinking actually improved my health. So I was working part-time by the end of the 29 days. I had reconnected with friends and family. My husband and I were getting along better. It was unbelievable, really.
1: One of the most amazing things is that after your first 29 days of giving, you kept going. And how many have you done now?
0: I'm wrapping up cycle 19 right now. I think I've taken a couple breaks in between cycles here or there, because the math doesn't all add up. But I've given every day since I started, really, whether I was, you know, counting days or not. And I kept going because it kept working. I kept feeling good. I woke up happy every day. I wake up excited about what I might offer someone. And it creates this sense of anticipation for, like, when that moment's going to come during the day when I'm going to get to reach out to somebody. That's why I keep doing it.
1: I would think that throughout the day, you're kind of watching, thinking, where's my big opportunity today?
0: Yeah, and I usually find more than one opportunity. It's very easy, really. It sounds overwhelming, I think, to people at first, but it really is very easy to just become more aware and watch for those opportunities.
1: And now you've set up an organization that encourages others to take up the 29 Gift Challenge.
0: Yes, yes. That's 29gifts.org, the number 29, G-I-F-T-S.org. You can actually sign up and take the 29-day giving challenge and document your experience. There's over 5,000 givers in 38 countries, so you can connect with other generous, positive people on the site as well.
1: Cami Walker, author of 29 Gifts, How a Month of Giving Can Change Your Life. 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

We welcome you to the Voice of Victor broadcast. This program is brought to you by the Allegheny Wesleyan Methodist Connection of Churches and is dedicated to proclaiming the good news of victory over sin through the power of Jesus Christ. I'm so glad you've joined us today. My name is Dan Cope. I'll be here as your host as we listen to some great music and hear a message from God's Word. And I trust that today's program will be a blessing and an inspiration to you.

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1: Thank you, Dan, and hello, friends. My scripture reading for today is found in Hebrews chapter 11, verses 24 through 27. By faith, Moses, when he was come to years, refused to be called the son of Pharaoh's daughter, choosing rather to suffer affliction with the people of God than to enjoy the pleasures of sin for a season, esteeming the reproach of Christ greater riches than the treasures in Egypt. For he had respect unto the recompense of the reward. By faith he forsook Egypt, not fearing the wrath of the king, for he endured as seeing him who is invisible. These verses that I have just read to you offer many interesting possibilities as to a subject or topic for a sermon. In fact, this entire 11th chapter of Hebrews, which is frequently referred to as the faith chapter, includes quite a list of heroes of the faith. The exploits of these individuals are all the more extraordinary because in reality, they were just ordinary, everyday people who were serving God to the best of their ability. But out of the 16 examples of faith that are named in this chapter, as well as the countless others that are unnamed, I want to focus on Moses. And specifically, I want to take a look at verse 26, where we catch a glimpse of what I call his value system. As I read that verse again, please note the contrasting values that are presented to Moses. It says, esteeming the reproach of Christ greater riches than the treasures in Egypt, for he had respect unto the recompense of the reward. On the one hand, there was affliction and reproach and the wrath of the king. On the other, there was a position of royal status, as well as the pleasures and treasures of elite Egyptian society. But hanging in the balance was something of far more value than the temporary enjoyment of earthly things. John B. Phillips says that this verse means that Moses considered the reproach of Christ more precious than all the wealth of Egypt, for he looked steadily at the ultimate, not the immediate, reward. Moses was the great leader that God used to bring his people out of Egyptian bondage. All the major events of his life helped to shape him for this purpose. As a small child, he was providentially protected from the wrath of the king. As a young man, and well into his adult years, he was uniquely prepared for the

task that God had for him. He was a shepherd. He took care of sheep. He learned some of the basic lessons of leadership and working in a situation that demanded much of patience, wisdom, perseverance, and dedication in pursuing the calling of caring for a flock of sheep, which in many ways is not that different from leading people. And then from the standpoint of destiny, it appears that God had placed him at the crossroads of history in order to provide a leader for the people of Israel. It was in the sovereign purposes of God to give them a rebirth of liberty and to assure their preservation as a people. The most important aspect of all this was that God had chosen the Jewish people as the avenue through which he would send his son into the world. So from a national and a historical perspective, Moses occupied a position of great importance. He is mentioned all through the Bible as the one who brought his people out of Egyptian bondage, and also as the great lawgiver. Repeatedly in the New Testament, the first five books of the Old Testament are referred to as the Law of Moses. But as we look at the scripture that I read at the beginning of my message, we see something more than a providential arrangement of God to place him in leadership. We see the emphasis placed on his personal life. It's quite obvious that Moses enjoyed a personal relationship with God. Woven throughout this summary of Moses' life is the certainty that he exhibited the moral and spiritual qualities of a godly man. He was not just a passive instrument in the hands of God who did great things. All the elements of spiritual victory are present. He made a definite choice to do the will of God. He turned his back on the things that would have hindered him in fulfilling the calling that God had given him. He exercised sound judgment in matters of loyalty and allegiance. And furthermore, he exercised faith. His faith was in the God of his people. It says, he endured as seeing him who was invisible. In reality, these factors in his life are the very reasons why God could use him. What is so remarkable is that faith enabled him to see beyond or above the present circumstances that confronted him. There were temporary benefits available to him if he would simply go with the flow. He could have, as the scriptures say, enjoyed the pleasures of sin for a season, but somehow he was able to see clearly that there were some things of far more importance than the visible, tangible things that Egypt had to offer. The Apostle Paul testifies of similar values when writing to the Philippians in chapter 3, verse 7. He says, "But what things were gained to me, those I counted loss for Christ." He went on to say that he counted all things as loss or as nothing, that he might win Christ and be found in him, not having his own righteousness, but that which is through the faith of Christ, the righteousness which is of God by faith. What Moses did and what the Apostle Paul says introduce us to one of the most interesting concepts we find in the Bible. It is that of God's reward system. Some folks may get the impression that serving God is all about rules and regulations. They either don't know or they have forgotten that living for the Lord is the most rewarding thing we could ever do. New Testament Christianity is built around a relationship that is established in Christ. Rules and regulations, even rituals and ceremonies, are all secondary to a vital living relationship. And where there is relationship, there are always rewards and benefits. Let me insert a brief little poem here entitled God's Pay. Who does God's work

will get God's pay. However long may be the day, however weary be the way, though powers and princes thunder nay. Who does God's work will get God's pay. He does not pay as others pay, in gold or land or raiment gay, in goods that vanish and decay. But God in wisdom knows a way for those who labor through life's day, and that is sure, let come what may. Who does God's work will get God's pay. In speaking of the rewards we receive for living for God, a good example of this is found in Galatians 5, 22 and 23, where Paul lists the fruit of the Spirit: love, joy, peace, patience, gentleness, goodness, faith, and so on. And just think about it. You don't have to wait till you get to heaven to enjoy the fruit of the Spirit. These rewards start in this life. God's gift of eternal life is something reserved for us when we get to heaven. Yet in reality, there are so many ways that God rewards his children here on earth in this present life. Not only the fruit of the Spirit that I just mentioned, but there are two other benefits that I would like to draw your attention to that are rewards given to the Christian. They are contentment and then also the blessing of a good conscience. First, notice that in 1 Timothy 6:6, Paul talks about the godliness with contentment that is great gain. What an indescribable benefit it is to be able to testify to the blessing of contentment. In Philippians 4:11, he says, "For I have learned in whatsoever state I am therewith to be content." Fanny Crosby, the blind hymn writer of an earlier century, knew the secret of this. She wrote the following words: "Oh, what a happy soul am I, although I cannot see. I am resolved that in this world contented I will be. How many blessings I enjoy that other people don't. To weep and sigh because I'm blind, I cannot and I won't." Contentment is a great benefit that a Christian can enjoy in this life. Actually, it is the reward God gives to us when we surrender every area of our life to him. On a more humorous note, I heard somewhere that a contented man is someone who can enjoy the scenery while traveling on a detour. Well, I'm not altogether sure of that, but I do know that a deep feeling of contentment is one of the greatest blessings we can ever enjoy. Another thing is the blessing of having a clear conscience. The Apostle Paul testifies to this before the Sanhedrin Council of the Jews in Acts 23:1, where he talks about living in all good conscience before God. And then in Acts 24:16, he makes a further statement when he says, "And herein do I exercise myself, to have always a conscience void of offense toward God and toward men." There can be few things in life more meaningful than the inner assurance of knowing that one has done their best in being honest and upright. Another way of expressing this is found in the words of Romans 8:1, where Paul says, "There is therefore now no condemnation to them which are in Christ Jesus, who walk not after the flesh, but after the Spirit." Somewhere along the way, I came across the following poem. I think it illustrates this point quite well. It's entitled, "The Man in the Glass." When you get what you want in the struggle of life, and the world makes you king for a day, then go to the mirror and look at yourself and see what it has to say. For it isn't your father, your mother, or wife, whose judgment alone you must pass. The fellow whose verdict counts more in your life is the man looking back in the glass.
He's the fellow to please above all the rest. You answer to him in the end, and you have passed a most difficult test.

if the guy in the glass is your friend. Perhaps like Jack Horner, you chisel a plum and think you're a wonderful guy. But the man in the glass says you're only a crumb if you can't look him straight in the eye. Did you play fair to win in the fight or break all the rules of the game? Were you honest and true with your head upright, or must it be hung in shame? You may fool all the world down the pathway of years and hear its applause as you pass, but your final reward will be heartache and tears if you cheated the guy in the glass. Oh, the blessing of a good conscience. And so, in closing, contentment and clearness of conscience, along with the fruit of the Spirit, are just three areas of reward that we receive if we follow Moses' example as well as that of the Apostle Paul. There are countless other rewards that we receive in this life long before we ever make it to heaven. I guess you could look at it this way. God gives us a little bit of heaven to go to heaven in. It might encourage you if you took the time to make a list of all the good things the Lord gives you as you serve Him here and now. Remember, it pays to serve Jesus.

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And if this program has been a blessing to you, we'd like to hear from you by way of your comments or a gift to help us keep this program on the air. You can send your correspondence to the Voice of Victory, P.O. 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Again, thank you for listening, and I trust you'll join us again next time. Until then, this is Dan Cope saying goodbye, God bless, and I trust you have a great day.

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1: Weather.
2: Cool front moving through. Could touch off showers and thunderstorms throughout the day. And some of these storms could be strong, even severe, with some hail and damaging winds. A high today into the lower 80s. Showers and a chance of storms tonight. Overnight low, upper 50s. Monday, we dry out nicely with partial sunshine. A high into the low 70s. Tuesday, partly sunny. A high, low 70s. Midweek, expecting a nice mixture of clouds and sunshine. Our high temperatures on Wednesday, upper 70s. Thursday, the rain and thunder returns. I'm meteorologist Sally Russell from the Cole Chevy Body Shop Weather Center.
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4: Good morning, Jesus. Good morning, life. Good morning, mercy.
0: Good morning. It's time now for number one inspirational gospel music mix. 1 hour of the very best variety of gospel, religious, Christian, and spiritual music. 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To contact, call 304-862-3822. If you would like to sow a seed, whether mentally, financially, emotionally, or spiritually, into this great gospel music ministry outreach, please don't hesitate to send all praise reports, all serious intercessory prayer requests, and all song requests to Pastor Timothy L. and Gloria W. Hairston, 60 Missionary Church Road, Upland, West Virginia, 24831-9601. Now, let's enter into another number one inspirational gospel music mix, worship and praise.

0: According to 1 Samuel, verse number 23 of chapter 16. And it came to pass, when the evil spirit from God was upon Saul, that David took an harp and played with his hand. So Saul was refreshed and was well, and the evil spirit departed from him. I have read to you verse number 23 of 1 Samuel chapter 16. May the Lord God add a blessing of revelation to each and every reader and hearer of his holy and precious words, taken from 1 Samuel chapter 16, verse number 23. At this time, we will together enter into the throne of God's grace. Let us together humble ourselves to God in prayer on this beautiful Sunday.
1: Father God, we come before thy presence today in the mighty and powerful name of the Lord Jesus. Thank you for this opportunity to

0: prayer. We bless you because of who you are. You're awesome in all of your doing. Thank you for your sovereignty. You do all things right and well. And tonight we come to bless you just because of who you are. If you never answered another one of our prayers, we still love you. There's terrorism all over the country, all around the world. But we know that you are a safe place. That the safest place in this world is in the Lord Jesus Christ. And we will not be terrorized by the enemy. We will be not bothered by any of those things that he's doing in our environment, because you have settled it already. We've read the end of the book. And because we know that we have the victory now, we can rest in the Lord Jesus Christ. The world is in a condition where abortion is running rampant, where there's family problems, where the enemy is doing his best to redefine what family is. We need the hymns to remind us of what your word says. And when we're going through these difficult times, we can grab a hymn, Blessed Assurance. Jesus is mine. Oh, what a foretaste of glory divine. I'm an heir of salvation, purchased by God, born of his spirit, washed in his blood. This is my story. This is my song, praising my Savior all the day long. God, we thank you for this. But when the enemy is trying to redefine family, we know that you are a family man. And we need hymns to remind us of what your word says. Our Lord sang hymns. And because our Lord sang hymns, tonight as we come to this place for hymns for the nation, we stand in awe to know that the Lord Jesus Christ, the God of heaven and earth, took the time to sing a hymn. And he sang a hymn just before he went to that place called the Garden of Gethsemane. A hymn prepared his heart to go through what he had to go through in the Garden of Gethsemane. Thank you tonight. God, we bless you tonight. You alone are worthy of our praise. In the mighty and the precious name of Jesus Christ, we do pray. And all the people of God who agree with that prayer say, amen. Praise God. Is the Lord wonderful? Praise his wonderful name. Yes, yes, yes, yes, yes.
1: Praise the Lord, saints. This is

Pastor Reverend Timothy L. Hurston, and I'm reaching out to all veterans who are physically and who are mentally and who are emotionally unstable, who may be at the brink of considering, hallelujah, harming or hurting yourself, or even worse, suicide. My friend, to all veterans, in the eyes of God, your service has not been forgotten. God loves you, and for your service, God will never, never, ever be the one who forgets you. As a devout evangelist pastor, I declare, I decree, and I, again, Timothy Lamont Hurston, I prophesy, I decree, hallelujah, that God's love for you, your entire family, your friends and your neighbors, his love for all veterans, near and far, old and young, is forever and ever, always and forever. I just do not believe that the Lord God has bought veteran men, veteran women, hallelujah, males and females, this far to leave you, nor will he ever forsake you. Your individual life is a gift to God from God. According to Jeremiah chapter 29, verse number 11, for I know the thoughts that I think towards you, saith the Lord, thoughts of peace and not of evil, to give you an expected end. Then shall ye call upon me, and ye shall go and pray unto me, and I will hearken unto you, and ye shall seek me and find me when ye shall search for me with all your heart. I was born back on July the 4th, 1957. And after all these years, I oftentimes find myself giving thanks to all veterans who sacrificed their life and their family life to serve this country, to serve this nation called the United States of America. The strength and the bravery that God has endowed you with cannot be destroyed by fear, cannot be destroyed by alcohol or addiction, cannot be destroyed by drug addiction, cannot be destroyed by the evil and sinful destructive forces of this present world. God's love, God's peace, God's joy, God's strength, God's happiness, and God's abundant prosperity is greater than any forces of evil surrounding you and I. Each and every veteran deserves nothing less than God's very best, and certainly not the devil's worst. According to Matthew chapter 6, verse number 33, but seek ye first the kingdom of God and his righteousness, and all these things shall be added unto you. According to John chapter 10 and verse number 10, Jesus Christ said to his disciples, the thief cometh not but for to steal and to kill and to destroy. I am come that all veterans, that you and I might have life, and that they might have it more abundantly. After pastoring 18 years at one church, after pastoring 16 years at the other church, I've met numerous veterans who testified that prayer took them to the battlefield, and prayer kept them on the battlefield, and prayer brought them back home. As a devout evangelist pastor, I'm so grateful to God just to be able to minister and to evangelize to veterans anytime, anywhere, that prayer

still works. Just ask Jabez, according to 1 Chronicles chapter 4, verse number 10. And Jabez called on the God of Israel, saying, "Oh, that thou wouldest bless me indeed and enlarge my coast, and that thine hand might be with me, and that thou wouldest keep me from evil, that it may not grieve me." And God granted him that which he requested. I want each and every veteran, whether you choose to attend church or not, I want each veteran out there, hallelujah, to cry out to God and ask God for what it is that you are desiring. I want you to know that you can go to God anytime, daytime or nighttime. If you are standing in the need of prayer, make up your mind to stop, to listen, and to look to the hills from whence cometh your help. According to Psalm 121, the psalmist declared and the psalmist decreed in prayer, "I will lift up mine eyes unto the hills from whence cometh my help. My help cometh from the Lord which made heaven and earth. He will not suffer thy foot to be moved. He that keepeth thee will not slumber. Behold, he that keepeth Israel shall neither slumber nor sleep. The Lord is thy keeper. The Lord is thy shade upon thy right hand. The sun shall not smite thee by day, nor the moon by night. The Lord shall preserve thee from all evil and shall preserve thy soul. The Lord shall preserve thy going out and thy coming in." Hallelujah. From this time forth and even forevermore, let us pray for all veterans. Lord God, for such a time as this, in the mighty and precious and matchless name of Jesus Christ, we come to you as humble as we know how, asking and crying out to you, O God, on behalf of each and every veteran, male or female, who is standing in the need of prayer. Lord God Almighty, we first ask forgiveness for all of our sins of omission and commission. Please, please have mercy upon each of our hearts on today. Oh God, we pray that you would please send your Holy Spirit. Send your Holy Ghost. Allow your Holy Spirit to touch, lead, and guide each veteran from all their hurt, from all their harm, and all their dangers, both seen and unseen. Lord God, touch in a mighty way each veteran and each veteran's family. Touch, O God, from the top of their head to the sole of their feet. Have your way mentally, physically, financially, emotionally, and spiritually. Oh God, we give you all the glory, all the honor, and all the praise for just being there for our veterans. We pray for every veteran hospital, each and every veteran therapy facility. We pray, oh God, for the National Guard, active and retired. Oh God, we just ask you to step in for all service-related veterans near and far. Your word says, where the Spirit of the Lord is, there is liberty. For such a time as this, I declare, I decree, and I prophesy, let thy Spirit

0: of your Holy Ghost be upon each and every veteran, wherever they may be. Oh God, again, for such a time as this, hear our prayer in the mighty and matchless and powerful name of Jesus Christ. We pray and claim it all. Amen, amen, amen.
1: Hey, this is Young Laster. I wrote this song from a place of pain, but also victory. Sometimes life makes us feel like God has forgotten us. But I'm here to tell you, God has not forgotten you. He sees you, knows you, and he's working it out right now.

0: somebody praise him.
1: Good, good Sunday, everybody. What a fantastic and what a beautiful 2026 Sunday. Today is just another day to offer up to God all the glory, all the honor, and all the praise for all things mentally, physically, financially, emotionally, and spiritually being as well and as good as they are. Wherever you are on this brand new 2026 Sunday, why not take out special time to offer up to God your very best praise and worship, both in spirit and in truth? According to Psalm 95, O come, let us sing unto the Lord. Let us make a joyful noise to the rock of our salvation. Let us come before his presence with thanksgiving and make a joyful noise unto him with psalms. O come, let us worship and bow down. Let us kneel before the Lord, our Maker. My friends, there is absolutely no better place on earth than to find yourself in the presence of the Lord, both in spirit and in truth. Whether you and I know it or not, this brand new 2026 Sunday is just another invitation and another opportunity to worship and praise God, hallelujah, with all that is within us. This next selection is for everyone and everybody who is thankful and grateful for another chance, another opportunity to open our heart and our mind and our body and our soul to worship and to offer up to God, both in spirit and in truth, our highest praise. Take a listen.

Good Sunday, everybody, everywhere. This is your host, evangelist, pastor, Reverend Timothy Hairston. How many of you know that you know that there is absolutely no failure in God? Whatever you and I are facing on today, absolutely nothing is too hard for God. Mentally, physically, financially, emotionally, and spiritually, there is absolutely no failure in God, both in spirit and in truth. According to the 130th Psalm, out of the depths have I cried unto thee, O Lord. O Lord, hear my voice. Let thine ears be attentive to the voice of my supplications. If thou, Lord, shouldest mark iniquities, O Lord, who shall stand?

but there is forgiveness with thee, that thou mayest be feared. I wait for the Lord. My soul doeth wait, and in his word do I hope. My soul wait for the Lord more than they that watch for the morning. I say more than they that watch for the morning. Let Israel hope in the Lord, for with the Lord there is mercy, and with him is plenteous redemption. And he shall redeem Israel from all his iniquities. According to Psalm 40, a psalm of David, David prayed, I waited patiently for the Lord, and he inclined unto me and heard my cry. He brought me up also out of an horrible pit, out of the miry clay, and set my feet upon a rock, and established my goings, and have put a new song in my mouth, even praise unto our God. Many shall see it and fear, and shall trust in the Lord. Blessed is the man or that woman that maketh the Lord their trust. It is said that just a little talk, or just a great big talk with God, will make everything all right. According to 1 Chronicles chapter number 4, verse number 10, and Jabez called on the God of Israel, saying, oh, that thou wouldest bless me indeed, and enlarge my coast, and that thine hand might be with me, and that thou wouldest keep me from evil, that it may not grieve me. And God granted him that which he requested. According to 2 Corinthians chapter 12, Apostle Paul had a thorn in the flesh, and for this thing he besought the Lord, and he prayed thrice that God would remove it, that it might depart from him. And the Lord said, my grace is sufficient for thee. Whatever you are experiencing on today, just know for yourself that with God, all things are more than possible. When Apostle Paul prayed, he did not receive the answer that he wanted. He received the answer that he needed immediately after. Hallelujah. Receiving a direct answer from the Lord concerning his thorn in the flesh, Apostle Paul said, most gladly, therefore, will I rather glory in my infirmities, that the power of Christ may rest upon me. Therefore, I take pleasure in infirmities, in reproaches, in necessities, in persecutions, in distresses, for Christ's sake. For when I am weak, then am I strong. One of the great hymn songs of the church says, take your burdens to the Lord and leave them there, simply because there is absolutely no failure in God. This next selection is for each man, each woman, each young boy, each young girl who have tried everything that you know to try but prayer. Why not take this opportunity to sincerely enter into your secret prayer closet and have yourself a little or a great big talk with God, and tell God all about your trials. Tell God all about your tribulations, and tell God all about your troubles, both small and great. And wait patiently for the grace and the mercy of God to rest mightily upon you. Take a listen.

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Let's praise the Lord.

0: 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If you would like to sow a seed, whether mentally, financially, emotionally, or spiritually, into this great gospel music ministry outreach, please don't hesitate to send all praise reports, all serious intercessory prayer requests, and all song requests to Pastor Timothy L. and Gloria W. Hairston, 60 Missionary Church Road, Upland, West Virginia, 24831-9601. Thank you for entering into another number one inspirational gospel music mix, worship and praise. May God bless you.
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2: Weather. Cool front moving through could touch off showers and thunderstorms throughout the day, and some of these storms could be strong, even severe, with some hail and damaging winds. A high today into the lower 80s. Showers and a chance of storms tonight. Overnight low, upper 50s. Monday, we dry out nicely with partial sunshine, a high into the low 70s. Tuesday, partly sunny, a high low 70s. Midweek, expecting a nice mixture of clouds and sunshine. Our high temperatures on Wednesday, upper 70s. Thursday, the rain and thunder returns. I'm meteorologist Sally Russell from the Cole Chevy Body Shop Weather Center.
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4: We tend to have a mindset that God just chooses certain people he wants to bless. We really do. We fail to realize that the person is blessed not because God made a choice, but because they followed principles and laws. And we could probably spend forever talking about that, but if you follow the principle, if you follow the law, even if you're a heathen, you receive the benefit. And see, that's what we don't understand. They just tapped into the law. And today, you know, I ran across someone who, some of the things I'm going to teach you today comes from, now I've heard some of these things from lots and lots of different people, but there are some things that are very important today, some principles, and you need to put them down and you need to hear them. Don't hear them, I'm being honest, don't hear all of these as if they were Doyle. They're not. They come from people who know more than I know. And the reason that they stick out to me is the Lord is telling me to listen as well and grow in wisdom. You understand what I'm saying? So, but I do believe there's entrepreneurs in here, and I believe the Lord does want to bless you. But you'll need to go back and deal with greed and poverty mindset and go to the ant. You'll need to do those things. But today, I think there'll be some things that come forward to you. As you've noticed, the whole series here, we've not been talking about money. We've learned that prosperity is not money. Today, though, this might take more of that context, because I want us to understand it's still tying into the principles and the laws. Some people are broke,

some people are wealthy. We recognize that, right? Now, have you really ever asked yourself why? Or did you just assume that, well, they were born into wealth, God chose them, or some kind of magic pills out there somewhere? Or honestly, have you ever thought about it? I'd be tempted right now to just let you say what you thought about it. But there is the tendency to think. So let's look at, so really what this man was doing is he was showing the parallel between, and he kept calling them broke Christians, interestingly enough. He wasn't even talking about the world. He said broke Christians are like this. Wealthy people are like this. And, you know, the reality is we think like broke Christians. That's what the Lord is trying to do here. Get us to quit thinking like that. Listen to this teaching. Number one, this was a statement. Now again, very rarely do I do this, but a lot of what I'm going to say to you came as revelation to me, and I feel like it puts the bow on the top of everything we've said. Because we got to change our mindset. So here's the first one. It'll make you mad right out the gate, because that religious thing will probably rise up. But wealth is spiritual before it's physical. And see, we've talked about that some. There's something in our heart, in our spirits, that blocks what we can clearly see in the Word. I can't find, we talk about them, Abraham, Isaac, Jacob, go through the list. I can't find broke ones. I just can't find it. Now, you can do what you want to with that, but it's not in the book. Right? So wealth is spiritual before it's physical. Now, we're going to look at four or five principles here that are very important. One of them somewhere here in the middle I've heard for a long time. And when I heard it again, I knew that I needed to share it, because I'm not sure everybody in the room realizes this principle. But let's start here. Wealth is not a gift. It's a harvest. Now, we've touched on that some. That person just tapped into the laws of sowing and reaping. It's not a gift. God doesn't say, "Ooh, I like that one. That's a pretty cool guy." Phew. He's not a genie. He's not Santa Claus. It's not a gift. It's a harvest. And here's what we know. We cannot have a harvest without a seed. Have you ever had a crop of corn and planted no seed? But the Bible clearly tells us that that's the way the kingdom functions, like a garden. The kingdom is gardening. Gardening 101 is actually the foundational principle of blessing and prosperity. It really is. So wealth is not a gift, it's a harvest, and you cannot have a harvest without a seed. So here's what we know. Some of you people in the room, you have heard this. We've all heard this. I didn't get it from the men that you heard it from, but I have heard it. But we need to understand one law is this, the law of seed time and harvest. Say it. Say the law of seed time and harvest. That is the foundation of prosperity and blessing. If the seed is still in your pocket, it will not produce a thing. If you're waiting till you get wealth to sow seed, you won't get wealth. Just like if you're waiting to get a crop of corn, but you don't plant seeds. The seeds, I did this one time, the seed's in your pocket. You can carry that in your pocket. No, this law says there must be something sown. And see, what we do sometimes is we get into struggle in our life and we keep our seed. Yes or no, we quit giving when we have a big bill. And we put all of our effort into paying that bill. You miss God. Because now you need a harvest to pay the bill. You thought you could work harder and pay the bill. But you didn't sow. You sow to pay the bill. You don't work harder to pay the bill. Now that may be a season.

But if you work harder and skip church so you can go pay your bill, you came out of seed time and harvest. It's the seed that produces the crop. Watch this now. Lord, there's revelation. Now, this is Doyle here. This is the Holy Spirit. Work doesn't produce a crop. Do you know I went over and tilled a spot in Brooke's yard for her to have a garden? Anything spring up there, Brooke? Yeah. What? I worked. Why is Brooke not getting a crop with my work? She got no seed. So you thought you'd work harder. You thought you'd work more hours and quit going to church and pay your bill. No, you should have said, you know what? I've got a large bill. So what I'm going to do is sow a big seed. Now, I'm not trying to get money from you. You need to understand that. I'm trying to save us. But my mind goes to, I got to work harder. We don't ever think. I've never had a time in my life where I lacked that I thought I needed to give more. Have you? But that's the whole thing. That's it. I want our mind to start changing. Instead of thinking I need to work more, I need to give more. I don't, what you mean, preacher? That's another one of them preachers trying to get money. Do you understand that? Work instead of seed. And so I made Brooke a place for a garden. It'll sit there all year with nothing. There'll be something come up, weeds, that were already there. But they'll come back, right? So do you see this first principle of seed time and harvest? There cannot be a harvest without a seed, period. You can work harder, but it won't. See, some people in the room, and I've done this, you're working harder than you ever worked, but you're more broke than you've ever been. There's got to be something more. But go to the ant. Do you understand what I'm saying? So Genesis 8:22 gives us this principle. While the earth remains, seed time and harvest, cold and heat, summer and winter, day and night shall not cease. What do we see there? Planting and sowing and reaping will never end. Now, we need to understand here, we're not just talking on this one. We are not talking just about money. You sow love, you get love. You sow anger and hate, you get anger and hate. So this goes across the board. But everything functions as a seed. So Jesus said, the kingdom of heaven, Mark 4:26, the kingdom of heaven is like a man who casts seed upon the soil. And he goes to bed. And I want you to notice something here. See, here's the problem. It says he sows the seed upon good soil. He goes to bed at night and he gets up daily and the seed sprouts and grows and he does not have a clue how. The soil produces crops by itself. First the stalk, then the head, then the mature grain in the head. When the crop permits, he immediately puts in the sickle because the harvest has come. So what do we see? It's the principle of the seed time and harvest right here. But what we know is all we can do is, see, when we try to do something on our own, and I've done that many times. I've tried to get another job, get more jobs, get three jobs. Three jobs won't do the deal. One financial seed could have did better than my three jobs. Because it says here, all I can do is cast the seed. And one day, it produces. I don't know how. But we also have to understand it's progressive. That's why if I sow, now here's what the word says. Let's just go on there. 2 Corinthians 9:6 says, if I sow sparingly, I reap sparingly. And if I sow generously, I reap generously. Well, let's go back up here. We have to understand that what we tend to do is not have consistency in the sowing. If I'm constantly sowing, I'll constantly have something being produced, right? So one of our problems is we sow a little and we wait a while. And we sow a little and we wait a while. Well, there's no consistency then in the crop.

Are you hearing me here? So, but we say it's progressive, the stalk, then the head, then the mature grain. So it's progressive. So the first thing we've got to understand is sowing and reaping, not God liking you more than he likes someone else. It says, one who sows sparingly reaps sparingly, one who sows generously reaps generously. So let's look at this. Seed time and harvest, sowing and reaping is a spiritual law. It's one of these things I'm talking about. You can be a heathen and do it and it'll work. Just like planting a garden. You must plant something before you can reap something. There is no harvest without sowing seed. Another law is clear in the Bible. Jesus said, give and it shall be given unto you. We could flip that and say withhold and it will be withheld from you. This is a law. Give and it shall be given to you. Now again, we could go into anything. Give love and love will come to you. Give time and time will come back to you. Give compassion and compassion will come back to you. Give and it shall be given to you. That's the law. So that's why I don't need to work more necessarily when I got a problem. I need to sow more. Sowing and reaping is a law. You cannot reap where you have not sown. Here's what this man said. Broke Christians hoard. We also need to sow with purpose, which means we don't sow anywhere. We sow into good ground. We can drop seeds on the asphalt out here and nothing will happen. Guaranteed. We don't have to pray about that. Nothing is going to happen if we cast seed on the asphalt. Why? Because it's not good ground. So are you understanding? The first law, the first understanding is sowing and reaping. There cannot be a harvest until something leaves. The seed that leaves your hand never leaves your life. Wow. The seed that leaves your hand never leaves your life. Say it. Let's say that. The seed that leaves your hand never leaves your life. So it's still working. Number two thing this man said is wealthy people think differently. See, that's what this series has been about. The Bible clearly tells us in Proverbs 23:7, for as a man thinks in his heart, so is he. That's what he's saying is it's first spiritual. It's first in the invisible before it manifests in the visible or the natural. See, there's a mindset. If you think that wealth makes you a sinner and poverty makes you closer to Jesus, see, that's the mindset we started scrubbing here. You're not more holy because you're broke. You're just broke. I don't care how you stack it. Let's just be real. I'm just trying to be real these days. I'm happier with money in my pocket. I don't care what you say. I am. I'll give you an example. You're driving down the road, tire blows out. When I don't have money, I'm foul. God, I've got to go buy stinking tire, stupid people leaving stuff in the road. Here's what we say. No matter what I do, well, I had accumulated a little bit. I got a good payday this week. I should have known something was going to happen. Am I talking to you or not? Do you see how that's it? It's in there. You're just happier with money in your pocket. All I'm trying to say is it starts in the

renewing of your mind. So it's spiritual before it's physical. I've got to change the way I think. God, I feel this so strongly. God is never going to bless you with money if you can't see yourself with it. I'm gonna let that hang out there. Some of us in the room can't even imagine it. But unless you can see yourself blessed, and we struggle with that because we've been in the mentality of struggling all our lives. But it first has to start happening up here. We can't see ourselves having God's blessing because we've settled into fighting and struggling all the time. I don't want to do that. I do not want to do that. So let's look at some things he says along these lines. Wealth shows up in the mind before it shows up in the bank account. Say it. Say, wealth shows up in the mind before the bank account. We're either prosperity conscious or poverty conscious. We either see ourselves as a victim or a victor. We have to change our mindset. So what have we learned? Sowing and reaping. Changing of mindset. We've got to be able to see ourselves blessed. Number three, this is incredible, and I heard it a long time ago. So what we've been working on here is this thing that we have this mindset that certain people have it and certain people don't. God must just like them better than he does me. And that's really the whole thing that I feel like the Lord's wanting to scrub. God's not a respecter of person. They just followed some principles. But I have a question for you. What determines how much, this is so simple, yet I've never heard anybody really explain it. What determines how much money a person makes? But 99% of people think, if I work harder, I'll make more money. My question is, what determines how much money a person makes? Our natural thought is, how hard they work. Yes or no? Who in the room thought that and didn't say it? Don't have a thing to do with it. Who in here agrees that a ditch digger who digs ditches all day long works harder than an accountant? They do, don't they? Well, why does the accountant make more money? This, folks, is a huge revelation. God's not playing favorites. God doesn't like accountants and doctors better than he likes ditch diggers. There's a reason, there's a something that the Lord is wanting to say to us right here. The ditch digger works harder. And so we have this mindset, if I work harder, I'll have more money. See, that's in our blood here in these hills. Even when I was in the mines as a young man, they said overtime, I said yes. They just got to where they could just put me down on the list. 16 hours a day, yeah, because I want money. I can't find that in the Word. Now again, go back to the ant, yes, but working harder doesn't make me better off. If I work harder, I'll have more hours. I'll work more hours. That's what I'll do. Here's this principle that we've got to get. Hard work does not create wealth. The ditch digger works harder. Now here's the principle. You may have never heard this. It's value that creates money. Gabe said it. I don't know if you've ever thought about it in this perspective or not. God doesn't have favor, but we're paid based on the problem we solve. That's a huge revelation. God's not a respecter of persons. They're not better than you in any way. There's just a law that I'm going to get paid based on the problem of which problem I solve. So therefore, a doctor makes more money than a ditch digger. And so on. I don't want you to, this is a revelation right here if you grab it.

You're paid based on the problem you solve, not the work that you do. So this means I have to have a skill set and I get training. See, this is whatever that is. You might make money with your mouth. Your mouth might be a gift. And that skill set will put you in a type of career that will cause you to have more increase because you're bringing a different level of problem solving. So it's the problem you solve that determines increase in pay that's coming to you. I don't know if you've ever heard that or not. I believe there are people in the room who haven't because we've been looking through the lens of working harder. No, it's the problem you solve. This is the key to your future right here. And I believe that the calling on your life fixes somebody's problem. I do believe that. You have information and revelation in you that's the answer to someone else. And in today's world, that's how most people are receiving wealth. They are teaching and training and building manuals on how to help people get through some problem. Because you're paid in direct proportion to the problem that you solve. And so that's been my prayer for a long, long time. Lord, let the gift that you gave me be that's the place of provision. I'm convinced of that because there's a problem that can be solved. Are you hearing me? Did you get that? That's a huge revelation. What problem do you solve? People right now are paying for information and teaching and training. People are getting wealthy because they're teaching what they know. But why? Because you bring value. And they buy your course because of value. If you're struggling, have you not noticed if you're going through your social media feed? There's every kind of thing in the world there. And your problem's on there. I guarantee you it's on there. And you go, well, let me get out my debit card. How to not be broke anymore. Ooh. How to get along with everybody. Ooh. How not to quit in the ministry. Ooh, man, let me get that one. You hearing what I'm saying to you? The person's income is tied to the value they bring, the problem they solve. Do you understand this principle? The money is connected to the problem you solve. Did that sink in real deep for you? It's not God's pick. God's not a respecter of persons. The lawyer makes $300 an hour because he solves a bigger problem. See, one of the things I teach about purpose is the problem that you see the most. What irritates you is what you're called to fix. It's in you. So we need to think about that. We need to ask the Lord. What answer do I have on the inside of me to somebody's problem? Because there is one of the main differences. You got that? Number four. Wealthy Christians have a healthy relationship with money. Broke Christians have an unhealthy relationship with money. It's how we view it. And so there are two extremes. And the reason this is the bow on the top is because I think I covered this some. But broke Christians do one of two things. We've got a ditch on each side of the road. We either worship money or demonize money. So we have some Christians that worship money. Hear me now. Pay attention. We have some Christians that worship money. They obsess over it. They chase it. They sacrifice their families for it. They compromise integrity for it. And they make it their God. They love it. That's the worship. 1 Timothy chapter 6. Those who want to get rich fall into temptation and a trap. Many foolish and harmful desires which plunge people into ruin and destruction. For the love of money is the root of all sorts of evil. Some by longing for it have wandered away from the faith and pierced themselves with many griefs. We need to understand it does not say

0: money's evil. It says the love of it is. It's the worship of it. Instruct those who are rich in the present world not to be conceited or to set their hope on the uncertainty of riches, but on God who richly supplies us with all things to enjoy. Instruct them to do good and to be rich in good works, to be generous and ready to share, storing up for themselves the treasure of a good foundation for the future so that they may take hold of that which is truly life. So, do you see it? We have Christians who worship money. Then we have Christians who demonize money. See, that's one of the things we've been trying to scrub from our minds here. There is the belief that money itself is evil. And I've already covered this. If you have it, you're worldly. You have to compromise integrity for it. Money's bad because Jesus said you can't serve God and it. He was saying you can't worship God and money, but you can use money to serve God. This is Pastor Doyle. Thank you for joining us for today's radio program. 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
2: Hey, welcome to the Adoration Songbook, presented by the Center for Church Music. As our title says, this program is about songs of adoration, adoration of our King, our Savior, and our God. Join us, won't you, as we sing a stirring song of adoration, Praise My Soul, the King of Heaven.

Our hymn today is a song for the soul. Its inspiration is Psalm 103. You'll want to reference it often as it's a psalm of David that reaches to the very heights of inspired poetry. Praise my soul, the King of heaven. To his feet your tribute bring. Ransomed, healed, restored, forgiven. Evermore his praises sing. I wonder, have you ever seen your soul? Perhaps you wonder if you even have one. But the psalmist looks deep within himself and exhorts his soul to bless and praise the Lord. Bless the Lord, O my soul, and all that is within me, bless his holy name. So as you sing this hymn, let it come from the very depths of your emotions and your intellect. For this is a soul song, a song for the soul that has been ransomed, healed, restored, forgiven. There could be no greater reason for my soul to praise him. Praise.

Today's hymn is from a collection of 300 paraphrased psalms entitled Spirit of Psalms by the Englishman Henry Francis Light. Stanza 1 reflects on verses 1 to 5 of Psalm 103. Stanza 2 looks at verses 6 to 12, and as we just heard, it sings of the grace and favor of our Lord Jesus Christ, a Savior who has not dealt with us according to our sins, but a Savior who is always slow to chide and swift to bless. And then stanza 3, taken from verses 13 and 14, tenderly reminds us that the King of Heaven is also our dear Father, who gently rescues us from all our foes. Finally, in stanza 4, recalling verses 20 to 22, it triumphantly calls on the angels to join with all creation, including those faraway galaxies, to praise with us the God of grace.

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2: When you and I fail, and we get into the Word of God saying, Lord, show me, why did I fail? Why do I keep on failing? God, show me, what are you trying to say to me? It is amazing what you will learn about the Lord. It is amazing what you will learn about yourself. It is amazing what you learn about the grace and the goodness and the forgiveness of God and how God operates in the person's life.
3: God intends for his followers to live holy, righteous lives, but we sometimes reject his way and choose to sin. When that happens, what do you do next? We'll find guidance today on In Touch, the teaching ministry of Dr. Charles Stanley, when we look at David's attitude after his sin with Bathsheba. Here's part two of Responding to Sin. 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
2: Now, what do we do with our sin? When we have yielded to temptation, how do we respond to that? We can respond by having ourselves a big pity party and just saying, shame on me. God, I promise you I'm not going to do it again, and turn right around and respond the same way. I believe there's some very specific things that God would have us to do once we failed, once we've yielded, once we know we have sinned against God. And the first step is this, and that is to repent of your sin before God. If you'll notice in this passage in Psalm 51, David puts it this way. He says in verse 4, against thee only I have sinned. Now, that does not mean that he did not recognize that he'd sinned against Bathsheba and against Uriah, her husband, but that primarily, most of all, that he had sinned against the living God. Recognition that his sin is against God. Recognition that that sin is against the backdrop of the goodness and love and mercy of God that he'd been bestowing upon him all the days of his life. And we need to recognize that our sin is against Almighty God, against the backdrop of goodness and love and mercy and kindness and generosity that God has been expressing to us all the days of our life. The recognition that our sin is against God, that is extremely important, because you see, the truth is the basis of all of our sin. When you uncover all of it, ultimately it is against God. It may be against other people, but primarily against the loving Father who is unconditionally loving us all the days of our life. Step number one.

Repent of that sin before God. Step number two, accept the forgiveness of God. Jesus Christ died in order that all men may be saved. Only those are saved who apply to their heart by personal acceptance through faith and repentance of their sin in the Lord Jesus Christ. That redemption is only applied to those who receive it. But now what about my forgiveness now that I am a believer? Though God has forgiven me of my sin 2,000 years ago, I will only be able to experience that forgiveness. I will only be able to enjoy release and liberty from that guilt. I will only be able to experience freedom from that bondage when I genuinely repent of my sin. First of all, there must be genuine repentance before God. Secondly, there must be the acceptance of our forgiveness before Him. Thirdly, that is to accept God's discipline willingly. If you'll recall back in 2 Samuel chapter 12, what God said to Nathan, He said, here's what I want you to tell David. He confronts David and then he says to him in verse 10, now therefore the sword shall never depart from your house because you have despised me and have taken the wife of Uriah the Hittite to be your wife. Now David not only committed adultery with Bathsheba, he had her husband murdered, and then he had the audacity to marry this woman whose husband he had killed in order that she could be his wife. God was sorely displeased, God was grieved, and he said to David through Nathan, he said, the sword shall never leave your house as long as you live. Now, friend, that is very severe discipline. And I'm going to talk about why in just a moment, but I want you to listen carefully. Very severe discipline. If you will look at the life of David, from the time David sinned against Bathsheba, everything in his life changed. It was downhill the rest of the way. Up until that time, God had done some wonderful, marvelous things in his life. Made him king, respected by the people of the world. But now that he sinned against Bathsheba, and it wasn't just adultery, but it was murder, and then marrying the very woman whose husband he had murdered, bringing disgrace upon Israel. He had sinned against God. And the scripture says, Nathan said to him, the sword will never leave your house. There is a long list of events in the rest of 2 Samuel, of things that happened to David and in his life and to his family as a result of his sin. Suppose David, upon committing adultery with Bathsheba, had that very night or the very next morning with a sense of grief in his heart that he'd sinned against God, that is confessing his sin, acknowledging that it was against God, assuming full responsibility, doing it immediately with open and honesty. If he had done that, there would have been no murder. There would have been no marriage of Bathsheba. But he waited till he was confronted with Nathan. He tried to cover up his sin. That's why genuine repentance immediately is so very, very important. And the discipline in his life was extremely severe. David, who was the king of Israel, sinned against God, and he violated several of the commandments. He was the king. And God could not allow King David to get away with that sin without disciplining him in a fashion that the whole nation of Israel would learn the lesson. You can't commit adultery and murder and marry the murdered person's wife and God ignore it. So we have to be very careful because the discipline of God is coming. Now you say, well, but now wait a minute. If he has forgiven me, how can God discipline me having forgiven me? Because discipline is an act of love. Forgiving me says that God is not going to hold it against me. He's wiped it out. But because he loves me, and because he does not want it repeated again and again and again, because God wants to teach us something, because God wants to build us up, because he wants to make us an encouragement to others, because he wants to deepen our relationship with him so that we become more valuable in service to him, what does he do? He corrects us by discipline as an act of love. And sometimes you say, oh God, you're loving me too much. I can't handle that.
Well, all of us feel that way at times, but it is

always an expression of love. Whether it is light discipline or heavy discipline, it is always an expression of love to correct us lest we ruin and destroy ourselves. So when the discipline comes, it doesn't mean we haven't been forgiven. It just means that God is keeping his word. What does he say in Hebrews? He disciplines those whom he loves. So that the discipline is an expression of love, and we should accept the discipline of God without complaining, realizing that it is coming from an expression of unconditional love. But there's another step, and that is, you and I are to seek to learn the lessons that God would have us to learn. Now, what are those lessons? Now, the three words I want you to jot down. First of all, humility. Secondly, purity. And thirdly, instruction. When we fail before God, we should ask God, Lord, humble my spirit before you. Lord, purify my sinful heart. Thirdly, Lord, instruct me in your ways so that this will not become a habit in my life, so that I will not repeat this grief against you and against myself and maybe against someone else. The spirit of humility, purity in our heart, instruction, wisdom. That is, whenever you and I fall and falter before God, we should ask the Lord, Lord, teach me what you want me to know. Instruct me in the ways that I should be instructed, lest this become a part of my life. And I continually hinder your work, and I continually hinder your work within me. How do you respond when you fail? Do you ask God to teach you something? Oh, Lord, please get me out of this mess quickly. Unmess my mess, God, by your grace. Is that what you tell him? You see, the truth is we should always be looking to learn something from our failures. Otherwise, if we don't learn anything from our failures, what do we have to give to someone else? It is amidst our failures and our tears and our heartache that God is able to instruct us and purify us and humble us. And as he does, we become more useful to him. But when we avoid it, when we refuse to listen, when the only thing we want is for God to get the pressure off, and you make him all kind of promises, and God knows those promises don't mean a thing. If we are really sincere, we're going to begin to search the word. We're going to want to know, what is God saying? What is he doing? What is he trying to teach me in these areas of my failure in life? I believe David learned a lot of things that he was able to share to those about him, which he did. And I believe there's a verse of scripture here that says that is true of him. So we seek to learn the lessons that God wants to teach us. And then if we continue to struggle, this is the next point. I want you to jot this down. If you continue to struggle with that temptation, seek godly counsel. Sometimes one of the wisest things you can do is to find some person whom you trust who will be a wise, godly counsel to you, to help you to understand why you're reacting the way you're acting, why you're responding the way you're responding. What is it in you? What need is there in you that's not being met, and you're trying to meet that need in a way that is unholy before God and disastrous to your own sense of self-esteem and to God's purpose and plan for your life? And if, my friend, you cannot find someone who is a friend, find some godly professional counselor, someone who will help you walk through that until you understand why, what's going on in your life, and someone who can encourage you. You see, sometimes that's what we need. We need someone to encourage us along. Someone to confront us and help us to see why we failed and the circumstance in which we failed and why is it we repeatedly fail and what mistake we're making and what little twitch in our thinking that's not right and how we've been deceived by the devil and how we're living in deceptions. There are reasons, and sometime we need someone else to help us understand that. My friend, if you're too proud to ask for help, I can assure you one thing, Satan is going to defeat you. If you're too proud to ask for help when you have repeated failures, I want to encourage you, don't ever be too proud to say, God, I don't know what to do next. Don't ever be too proud to say to someone whom you can trust, listen, I'm in trouble. I don't know what to do. I don't know why I keep failing the same old way. Would you please help me to understand what it is inside of me that's going on that I don't seem to be able to handle? And there's some folks who don't.

understand what's going on. Sometimes they're just deceived by the devil and they cannot see it. He has blinded them totally. They think they're doing the right thing. They want to do the right thing, but they've been deceived by the devil. And so sometimes it is a matter of seeking wise, godly counsel. Lord, I need your help. And sometimes you and I need someone else's help. So let me repeat this. Don't ever be too proud to say to someone, would you help me? I don't know what to do. I have failed, and I really need you to help me. Sometimes that is the wisest decision you can make. And if you find yourself failing and failing and failing, I believe that is an indication you need some wise, godly counsel, someone you can go to that'll help you through this time of difficulty in your life. And then there's one other thing I want to mention here. And I want you to notice, if you will, in this 51st Psalm, what David says. He says in verse 10, create in me a clean heart, O God. Renew a steadfast spirit within me. Don't cast me away from thy presence. Do not take thy Holy Spirit from me. Restore to me the joy of thy salvation and sustain me with a willing spirit. Then he says, Lord, if you will do all that, this is what I'll do. Verse 13, then I will teach transgressors thy ways, and sinners will be converted to thee. Which leads me to the last thing that I want to say at this point, and that is, we are to share wisely God's grace and God's power in our temptation experience. We are to share wisely. Very important you jot that word down. Share wisely God's grace and God's power in our temptation experiences. Why do you think God has forgiven you? Why do you think God is teaching you? Why do you think God is sustaining you and comforting you? Why do you think He's making you wise in our failures and in our misunderstandings and our faults and our deliberate, willful sins against Him? Why is He correcting us? Not only for our benefit, but for the benefit of others. You see, sometimes the most valuable friend we have is a friend who has already preceded us down the road of failure. Sometimes that's the best friend you can have. Someone who's already preceded you down the road of failure. And God in His grace and wisdom and power has delivered them. And then they can say to you and me, I've been where you are. And I want to tell you, God hasn't abandoned you. I want to tell you, God still loves you. I want to tell you His forgiveness is all sufficient and His grace is all sufficient, and He's helped me, He'll also help you if you're willing to let Him do it. You see, when you and I are willing to say, let me tell you about my failures. Let me tell you what God in His grace and loving power has done in my life. Now, when we share our failures, notice what I said, share them wisely. You don't share failures and give such intimate details in such a fashion to stir up more motivation to temptation, but rather to share them so wisely that the other person will see primarily that your sin was against God, that you were grieved in your spirit, that you suffered the discipline of God, and that your heart ached, and that God has delivered you by His grace, and He's empowered you to overcome that in your life. That's what people need to hear. But on the other hand, there's another word of caution. We never share our victories or our failures with a sense of, I have learned. My friend, don't ever tell anybody that. Just tell them, you're learning. God is working in my life. I'm still learning. Once you say, let me tell you what I have learned, watch out. Because Satan's going to unleash the most vicious attack against the very area of your life in which you think you have succeeded or in which you think you have victory. We're all learners. That's what a disciple is. A disciple isn't someone who has learned it. A disciple is one who has and is in the process of learning the ways of God. If I'm going to respond to my failures properly, I'm going to respond as a learner. One who is humbled in spirit, purified in the heart out of true repentance, and a person who is seeking wisdom and instruction. And you see, here's what will happen. When you and I fail, and we get into the Word of God saying, Lord, show me, why did I fail?
Why do I keep on failing? God, show me, what are you

0: trying to say to me, it is amazing what you will learn about the Lord. It is amazing what you will learn about yourself. It is amazing what you learn about the grace and the goodness and the forgiveness of God and how God operates in the person's life. These biblical characters' lives will just suddenly come off the page and you'll think, God, that's how I feel. That's how you responded to them. I expect you to respond to my life in the same way. And what happens, you and I become valuable friends because we become encouragers to other people. Friend, when you have hit the bottom, who do you want to talk to? Somebody who's been to the bottom and has at least come just a little ways off of it, in whose life God is teaching them and instructing them, and they've experienced the pits, but they've experienced the grace, they've experienced the power of God, and they're there to encourage you. That's the kind of friend you want. We're never to sin in order to make ourselves good friends to others. We don't sin that grace may abound more. Paul warns us against that. But we, in our failures, are to take advantage of every single opportunity to learn and to equip ourselves against further failure in order what? We'll be more useful to God, a greater encouragement, a more powerful witness to other people who are where we have been. Now, my friends, you and I can respond to temptation several ways. We can grow bitter. We can become barren and useless and wasteful in our life. Or we can become a tremendous blessing to someone else. But it just depends on how you and I respond. And my friend, it is a choice you make. And my plea to you today is, don't waste your failures. Profit from them and become a valuable blessing to someone else who is hurting desperately, just like you've hurt.
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1: 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Hiding sin never works. In fact, it denies yourself of what you really need. Here's a moment with Charles Stanley.
0: We can't always be holy. We won't always be holy. But we can be honest, and I believe that in the eyes

0: of God, God is looking for those of us who are open and honest about our sin, honest about our weaknesses, honest about our frailties, honest about our faults and our failures. Because you see, God is willing to walk in grace and goodness and love and mercy and forgiveness with anyone who is open and honest to Him about their sin. No matter how grievous it may be, if we're open and honest, truly repentant, confessing our guilt before Him, assuming full responsibility, acknowledging that our guilt and our sin is against God, God's fellowship with us will be sweet and tender when we are open and honest with God. But when we start trying to cover it up and say, Lord, now you know I've made a mistake, but after all, God, I know that everybody makes mistakes. Nobody's perfect. That is dishonesty. The truth is we have sinned against God. We must be absolutely open and honest with God about it.
1: 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We would love to hear it. On In Touch next time, for those of us who are believers, God forgives the penalty of our sin. But what about the natural consequences that can follow? 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
4: Weather. Showers and thunderstorms on the increase today as a cold front moves through. Some of these storms could contain some damaging winds and hail. Temperatures this afternoon right around 80 degrees. We'll see showers and a few thunderstorms, especially early tonight, and overnight low in the upper 50s. Monday, we will dry things out with limited sunshine, a high on Monday into the low 70s. Tuesday, partly sunny, lower 70s. Midweek, a nice mixture of clouds and sunshine, upper 70s, rain and thunderstorms Thursday. I'm meteorologist Sally Russell from the Cole Chevy Body Shop Weather Center.
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5: So glad you're here on board with me. My name is Captain Adam, and this is Yacht Rock Radio. We're playing the smooth, soft rock from the late 70s and early 80s. And today, we've got a five fave for Patti Whitty Husey, and you're going to love her number one song, A Deep Cut from the Doobies, that we don't get to hear that often. I've got an entertainment update concerning the world of Michael Jackson, and I'll tell you more about that Nashville Symphony performance with some Yacht Rock legends coming up less than 2 weeks away now on June 23rd. I can't wait for that. I'll be your host and MC. It's the Yacht Rock Symphony with details coming up. But first, it's Orleans launching off the docks.

Yacht Rock Radio. It's Captain Adam. Thanks for sailing with me. And if you want to sail with us on X, formerly Twitter, get on there. Join us. I want to say hello to our newest followers on X. It's Rob Lascano, Party Charlie. There's an at mention for you. Philippe Mora and Brett Cooper, a.k.a. Koopa Loop, as he's known on X. So get social with me on X. Just search out at Yacht Rock Radio and you'll find us.

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He'll be performing in a couple of weeks, June 23rd, in Nashville with the Nashville Symphony. 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

0: player and Peter Beckett, the voice of player. He'll be on stage with Ambrosia. John Ford Coley will join them along with the Nashville Symphony less than 2 weeks from now on June 23rd at Ascend Amphitheater. 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
8: Weather. Showers and thunderstorms on the increase today as a cold front moves through. Some of these storms could contain some damaging winds and hail. Temperatures this afternoon right around 80 degrees. We'll see showers and a few thunderstorms, especially early tonight, overnight low in the upper 50s. Monday, we will dry things out with limited sunshine, a high on Monday into the low 70s. Tuesday, partly sunny, lower 70s. Midweek, a nice mixture of clouds and sunshine, upper 70s, rain and thunderstorms Thursday. I'm meteorologist Sally Russell from the Cole Chevy Body Shop Weather Center.
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Yacht Rock Radio, time now for the Yacht Rock Song of the Day, a song that is not quite yacht. It does exist in the universe, though, airing in 1978, right smack dab, nearly in the middle of the Yacht Rock era. This tune was number 6 on the top 40 this week in 1978 from Bonnie Tyler. It's a heartache, and it's a Yacht Rock song on Yacht Rock Radio.

0: Bonnie Tyler, It's a Heartache. I remember the first time I heard Bonnie Tyler on the radio, I thought it was Rod Stewart. I never had a chance to see her on stage perform, but I have to believe at some point she covered a few Rod Stewart songs in her career, especially early on before she hit it big or big enough. All right, I'm Captain Adam. I want to welcome our newest station listening in Ironton, Ohio. Another great station in Ohio. We're taking over the Buckeye State. And you can hear us now on Star 106.7 in Ironton. Thank you for climbing aboard. We're glad you're here with us to share in this smooth music. And we'll get some more tunes on for you from Inland Dan and John Ford Coley and Ambrosia. And we'll tell you more about Yacht Rock Detroit that John Ford Coley and Ambrosia and six other bands, by the way, will be performing at this July. Stay with us. 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

England and John Ford Coley on Yacht Rock Radio. John Ford Coley. We told you about him appearing with the Nashville Symphony coming up in less than 2 weeks on June 23rd. Well, he's also

Performing in Detroit later in July. It's Yacht Rock Detroit. I'll give you more details on that show as well coming up. More entertainment news. The Michael Jackson biopic, simply called Michael, is out on demand. Now you can watch it at home on your own couch in your underwear for only $20 and see Michael's real life.

Can't wait to see you in Detroit later this summer for Yacht Rock Detroit. I'll be your host and MC. Ambrosia will be on the stage as well. We'll give you the full rundown in a few minutes. If you have no patience and don't want to wait, you can look it up right now on our website, yachtrockradio.com. 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

0: sedan on the yacht. My name is Captain Adam. So glad you're here with me to enjoy this lifestyle. And we're taking this circus on the road later this summer. It's Yacht Rock Detroit, July 17th and 18th in downtown Detroit at the Rooster Tail. We just played some Ambrosia and England Dan and John Ford Coley. Well, John Ford Coley and Ambrosia will perform. Peter Beckett from Player, Elliot Lurie will be there, Pablo Cruz and Yacht Rock Review will be there. I'm telling you, this boat is loaded and the tickets are going fast. Nine bands in total. 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And then you'll have to hear about it from your friends who are there with their captain's hats on. All right, we got a five fave coming up so soon. Patty Whiffy Husey will take over the boat and play her five favorites coming up soon. 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
7: Weather. Showers and thunderstorms on the increase today as a cold front moves through. Some of these storms could contain some damaging weather.

0: hail. Temperatures this afternoon right around 80 degrees. We'll see showers and a few thunderstorms, especially early tonight, and overnight low in the upper 50s. Monday, we will dry things out with limited sunshine, a high on Monday into the low 70s. Tuesday, partly sunny, lower 70s. Midweek, a nice mixture of clouds and sunshine, upper 70s, rain and thunderstorms Thursday. I'm meteorologist Sally Russell from the Cole Chevy Body Shop Weather Center.
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Ladies and gentlemen, welcome to The Five Fave. It's that glorious part of the program where we let you take over the boat and play your five favorite songs of all time. Today's winner is Patty Whiffy Husey. Patty's got an incredible number one song from the Doobie Brothers that we do not get to hear that often, so stick around for this deep, deep cut from the Doobies. But first, a banger. Let's start it with a huge hit from the fringe of yacht rock. It's Chicago, Saturday in the Park. Patty Whiffy Husey's fifth favorite song of all time on Yacht Rock Radio.

Kenny Loggins on Yacht Rock Radio, fourth song today on a five, babe. And congratulations are in order for Kenny. He was just inducted this weekend into the 55th Songwriters Hall of Fame. Well-deserved, Mr. Loggins. As we get back on track with Patty Whiffy Husey's third favorite song of all time from the birthday boy. He turned 82 years old last week. It's Boz Scaggs and Lido Shuffle on Yacht Rock Radio number 3.

Dan Fogelberg's Heart Hotels coming in the second position today on a five fave for Patti Withey-Husey. These are her five favorite songs of all time. And since we just played number two, that means we

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From the Doobie Brothers. We don't hear this one very much on the radio anymore. It was a top 40 hit, though. It reached number 25 in 1978 from the album Minute by Minute with Nicolette Larson on backing vocals, too. It's Dependent on You from the Doobie Brothers on Yacht Rock Radio number 1.

0: There you go. Dependent on You on Yacht Rock Radio. It's the Doobie Brothers in the top spot today. A 5 fave for Patty Whippy Husey. 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Also, Brad, our engineer, Taylor, our producer, and most of all, you, the passengers. 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
4: Weather. Showers and thunderstorms on the increase today as a cold front moves through. Some of these storms could contain some damaging winds and hail. Temperatures this afternoon right around 80 degrees. We'll see showers and a few thunderstorms, especially early tonight, and overnight low in the upper 50s. Monday, we will dry things out with limited sunshine, a high on Monday into the low 70s. Tuesday, partly sunny, lower 70s. Midweek, a nice mixture of clouds and sunshine, upper 70s, rain and thunderstorms Thursday. I'm meteorologist Sally Russell from the Cole Chevy Body Shop Weather Center.
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at work makes your job more fun. 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

Time now to open the Bunch of Songs nozzle again. 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
3: Weather. Showers and thunderstorms will be on the increase. We could see some damaging winds and hail from some of the more intense thunderstorms today. A high this afternoon right around 80 degrees. Showers and thunderstorms with us especially early tonight, upper 50s. Bye.

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4: Weather. Showers and thunderstorms will be on the increase. We could see some damaging winds and hail from some of the more intense thunderstorms today. A high this afternoon right around 80 degrees. Showers and thunderstorms with us especially early tonight, upper 50s. By Monday, we'll see partly to mostly sunny skies, a high into the low 70s. Clouds back on the increase Monday night, and then Tuesday expecting partial sunshine, low 70s. Wednesday, intervals of clouds and sunshine, a high near 80. I'm meteorologist Sally Russell from the Cole Chevy Body Shop Weather Center.
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takes a certain amount of maturity to sit around playing one fantastic song after another, day after day. We're just not sure what that amount is. 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

if you listen to Mix for just an hour a day, you could lose 10 pounds in 2 months. I mean, you have to do sit-ups and run, do jumping jacks while you listen, and stop eating as much. But Mix is

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5: Weather. Showers and thunderstorms will be on the increase. We could see some damaging winds and hail from some of the more intense thunderstorms today. A high this afternoon, right around 80 degrees. Showers and thunderstorms with us, especially early tonight, upper 50s. By Monday, we'll see partly to mostly sunny skies, a high into the low 70s. Clouds back on the increase Monday night. And then Tuesday, expecting partial sunshine, low 70s. Wednesday, intervals of clouds and sunshine, a high near 80. I'm meteorologist Sally Russell from the Cole Chevy Body Shop Weather Center.
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Has it only been 15 minutes since the last screw-up? Mix plays anything.

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And also unchallenged. 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
6: Weather. Showers and thunderstorms will be on the increase. We could see some damaging winds and hail from some of the more intense thunderstorms today. A high this afternoon right around 80 degrees. Showers and thunderstorms with us especially early tonight, upper 50s. By Monday, we'll see partly to mostly sunny skies, a high into the low 70s. Clouds back on the increase Monday night, and then Tuesday, expecting partial sunshine, low 70s. Wednesday, intervals of clouds and sunshine, a high near 80. I'm meteorologist Sally Russell from the Cole Chevy Body Shop Weather Center.
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4: Weather. Showers and thunderstorms will be on the increase. We could see some damaging winds and hail from some of the more intense thunderstorms today. A high this afternoon, right around 80 degrees. Showers and thunderstorms with us, especially early tonight, upper 50s. By Monday, we'll see partly to mostly sunny skies, a high into the low 70s. Clouds back on the increase Monday night, and then Tuesday, expecting partial sunshine, low 70s. Wednesday, intervals of clouds and sunshine, a high near 80. I'm meteorologist Sally Russell from the Cole Chevy Body Shop Weather Center.
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Here's another of your favorite songs from a bygone era when Blockbuster videos and scrunchies walked the earth. That reminds me, I have some VHS tapes to return. Oopsies! Mix plays anything.

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3: We will see cloudy skies, showers, and occasional thunderstorms for tonight. Overnight low will drop down into the upper 50s to near 60. Limited sunshine Monday. A high will be in the lower 70s. Monday night, partly to mostly cloudy. An overnight low will drop down into the low 50s. On Tuesday, partly sunny, low 70s. Wednesday, mix for clouds and sunshine. Our high on Wednesday in the upper 70s. And then as we head into Thursday, showers and chance of storms with a high near 80 degrees. I'm meteorologist Sally Russell from the Cole Chevy Body Shop Weather Center.
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9: Weather. We will see cloudy skies, showers, and occasional thunderstorms for tonight. Overnight low will drop down into the upper 50s to near 60. Limited sunshine Monday. A high will be in the lower 70s. Monday night, partly to mostly cloudy. An overnight low will drop down into the low 50s. On Tuesday, partly sunny, low 70s. Wednesday, mixed with clouds and sunshine. Our high on Wednesday in the upper 70s. And then as we head into Thursday, showers and chance of storms with a high near 80 degrees. I'm meteorologist Sally Russell from the Cole Chevy Body Shop Weather Center.
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